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0: 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Hey there, it's me. I'm Heath West. 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

Oklahoma's country favorites, 96.1 KXY. And legend has it more than 20 people passed on this song. They heard the demo. They're like, nah, nah, no thanks. Johnny Lee said, yeah, I'll do it. Million seller on the Urban Cowboy soundtrack. Here's Looking for Love in All the Wrong Places.

Oklahoma's country favorites, 96.1 KXY. And I'm Heath West. Of course, goldfish, a great treat for kiddos, unless they have a gluten allergy. But that's about to change. I'll tell you why next. Brad Paisley right now. Here's the world.

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And no matter what you got going on in Edmond or Choctaw, we always appreciate you letting us tag along. 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

0: It's Oklahoma's country favorites, 96.1 KXY. And it's me, I'm Heath West. It is the 18th of August. It was on this day, 1969, Woodstock closed up. Jimi Hendrix did his legendary performance of the national anthem. He was the final act at Woodstock in 1969. And on this day in 1977, 18 white limos and a white hearse rode through the streets of Memphis, taking Elvis Presley to his grave. The amount of flowers delivered by FTD to Graceland for the funeral surpassed the number for any other event in the company's history. Long live the king. Hang on, I got Tim McGraw on the way. Gary Allen with nothing on but the radio, too. Hang on.
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1: 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Thank you. I've been trying.
0: Yeah, she's been trying, and she did. She won that trip to the iHeartRadio Music Festival, starring Kenny Chesney, Lainey Wilson, so many more. Laura's taking a friend and $1,000, too. 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

0: It's Oklahoma's country favorites, 96.1 KXY. And hey there, it's me. I'm Heath West. And you should never, ever blow a ship's foghorn at a sleeping polar bear. Not because, you know, it's going to come charging at you or anything like that, but it's actually against the law in Norway. That's where a boat operator has been fined $5,000 for doing that. It happened earlier this month. The boat was sailing through a fjord, which is one of my favorite words, fjord. It's about 600 miles away from the North Pole. People aboard saw the bear sleeping on land. And then someone on the boat blasted that foghorn. It woke up the animal. It went and moved to another spot. But some folks on the ship reported that incident. And the operator had to pay the fine, $5,000, for violating a law. It's illegal to needlessly disturb a polar bear. So there you go. You learn something new every day.
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0: 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Yeah, he wants to hear this. Jason Aldean, here's My Kind of Party.
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0: 96.1 KXY, and it's me. I'm Heath West. 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

0: It's Oklahoma's country favorites, 96.1 KXY, and Alan Jackson with Little Bitty. How you doing, guys? I'm Heath West, and us out of Orlando, a neighborly dispute over dog poop ended with felony charges, which took it right out of neighborly territory. 35-year-old dude charged in an ongoing feud with the couple next door over their dog leaving poop on the shared driveway. So earlier this month, the argument finally just boiled over. The guy walked into the couple's home holding the dog poop in his hand. He started yelling and threw that poop at the husband. They started fighting and tangling, and it spilled out into the carport. I'm pretty sure I used to live next to these people. This sounds like my neighbors. Lots going on here. Husband struck in the head. The neighbor threatened him with a metal scooter. And you can't do any of the above. So he's been charged with aggravated battery, burglary with assault or battery, and simple battery. Someone is going to be looking to move.
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And no matter what you got going on in Edmond or Choctaw, we always appreciate you letting us tag along. 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
1: And hey there, I'm Heath West. You never know what your kids are watching. 9-year-old girl came to her mom's rescue after mama began choking on a frozen strawberry in her ice cream. Yeah, Stephanie's her name. She couldn't breathe or even tell her kids what was going on. But her daughter, Isabella, recognized what was happening, and she immediately stepped in. She performed the Heimlich maneuver until that strawberry came out of Stephanie. She was able to breathe again. And when mom later asked her, "Where'd you learn to do that?" she said, "Oh, I saw it on YouTube." That was very surprising because Stephanie's always telling her daughter, "Stop watching YouTube." Thankfully, she didn't listen.
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1: 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Kenny Chesney, Lainey Wilson, boatload more. You can be there with a friend and $1,000 to play with in your pocket, too. That $1,000, you can win that and the trip tomorrow morning at 9, right here.

It's Oklahoma's country favorites, 96.1 KXY and John Anderson. That classic Seminole Wind album. Love that thing from front to back. Here's John and Straight to

0: Oklahoma's country favorites, 96.1 KXY. Toby Keith and my list. How you doing, guys? I'm Heath West. Ever lose your wallet and you're like, well, I'm never going to see that cash again. Got to call and cancel my cards, all that stuff. Man south of Atlanta had the same thing happen to him at a Walmart. Assumed he'd never see that money again. But a stranger found the address of Tyree Smith inside the wallet and dropped it right there at his house. Yeah, doorbell camera caught him walking up, placing it on the front doormat and walking away. And Tyrese is like, what? So he posted an image from his doorbell camera on Facebook, hoping he could ID the guy and thank him. Well, the father of the good guy was the one who saw it and said, hey, that's my son. That's Cameron. And he says it was a very proud dad moment. Realized that everything he had taught him had sunk in.
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0: 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She's going to Vegas.
1: 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So it's kind of fun.
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What's up, Blanchard? It's me, Heath West. 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

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And nothing like doing some remodeling and finding a gold bar and another gold bar, 48 more gold bars. I'll tell you about that next.

0: It's Oklahoma's country favorites, 96.1 KXY. Hey there, it's me. I'm Heath West. Appreciate you hanging out tonight. So, ever do some remodeling, some renovations, and you come across something in the walls that was perhaps left there by the previous owners? What is it, like an old letter? Is it a hairnet? A bobby pin? Probably not a gold bar or two or 50. Happened at a brewery in Belgium. Workers there made quite the discovery. They found a stash of gold hidden inside the building's cellar walls. 50 gold bars, piles of coins, the net worth about $10 million. So, of course, they pocketed it. No, they didn't. They called the police, who then transferred it to a high-security government vault. No one has determined who legally owns the gold or who will keep it. I'm sorry. Isn't there a finder's fee somewhere involved there?
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0: 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Sugarland, that is something more. This is your home of the greatest country music ever made. Like this. Tim McGraw.
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1: Carrie Underwood, that is last name. My name is Adam. You are listening to the Wednesday, August 19th edition of The Third Shift. What's up? I hope you're having a great late night. I am going to guide you through the evening into the early morning hours with the greatest country music of all time, like Rodney Atkins, Ricochet, David Lee Murphy, and more, and it is all next.
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1: 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Alan's in the stream.

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1: Brooks and Dunn, Rock My World, Little Country Girl. Ronnie letting Kicks take the lead on that one. 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
1: Any day now, that is Ronnie Millsap on the Wednesday edition of the Third Shift. My name is Adam. Of course, it is another weekday, which means our ultimate getaway contest is back. We're giving you three chances to win your way to Vegas. 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
1: 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I'm a little Rascal Flatts now. What hurts the most?

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0: It's colder weather, something a lot of us are looking forward to. Welcome back. What's going on? My name is Adam. You know, one of the cool things that I enjoy anytime I'm at a concert is when fans get brought up on stage to sing. And Carly Pearce just recently did that. She brought a fan up on stage for her duet at her show last Friday in New Hampshire. She spotted this fella holding a sign calling her Carly Fierce. And then she called this guy up to sing My Place. She shared a clip of the performance and said, "Well, the bar has officially been set." And by the way, this dude could absolutely built it. We've shared the video on our website.
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1: Nobody in his right mind would have left her the king of country music. That is George Strait. Here's Jayco, and this is Barefoot Blue Jean Nuts.

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1: Jason Aldean, Cheese Country. 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
1: Come a little closer. That is Dierks Bentley. My name is Adam. Welcome back to the third shift. We made it through Travis and Taylor Swift's wedding, right? Like, that's officially over. Well, now we have a rebus to look forward to. She says her wedding to fiancé Rex Lynn won't just be one day. It'll be 3 or 4 days long. Multi-day celebration with all the pets. They've got dogs and cows, donkeys, horses, and they're going to do like an entire spread out here on the farm, animals included. Can we please film this? Please.
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1: The Nitty Gritty Dirt Band with Fishing in the Dark. This, of course, the third shift. Welcome back. We are less than a month away from the return of our iHeartRadio Music Festival presented by Capital One, returning to T-Mobile Arena live in Las Vegas, and we want to send you and a friend. We'll cover round trip airfare, hotel stay, obviously tickets to the show, ground transportation to and from the show as well. How about a $1,000 gift card so you got a little spending cash after you see Lainey Wilson and Kenny Chesney and all the biggest artists on the face of the planet on one stage? Now, here's how you win that trip. We're giving you keywords, 9 a.m., 1 p.m., and 5 p.m. when you hear these keywords. All you have to do is text them to the number 200-200. Good luck.
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1: Leanne Womack, her biggest hit there, I Hope You Dance. Here's the Zach Brown Band with the late Jimmy Buffett. It's Knee Deep.

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And here's another. 96.1 KXY, Oklahoma's country favorites.

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1: People are crazy. Billy Currington speaking the truth. Here's Hank Jr. just in time for football season. We're getting ready to kick off. All my rowdy friends are coming over tonight.

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1: Rascal Flatts with my wish. What's up? My name is Adam. I recently saw Toy Story 5. And by the way, I took my 10-year-old. We both approved. We loved it. So recently, I was paying attention to D23. That's the convention where Disney announces all the stuff they've got coming out. Now, I'll skip over a bunch of this Marvel stuff because we kind of knew about that to begin with. But if you got young kids like me, well, boy, are we getting some animated sequels. Frozen 3 is going to drop. We don't have a date on that yet, but they did show a trailer. We know it's sometime in 2027. Coco 2, November of 2029, and Zootopia 3 is officially in the works. No release date on that either.
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Keith Whitley with I'm No Stranger to the Rain. One good Keith deserves another. 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
1: Chris Young, getting you home, the black dress song. Welcome back to the third shift. Good early morning. It is just after 4, and this is the portion of the program where we stop down to say thanks to the folks that answer the ultimate call. 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
1: Garth Brooks there. That is The River. This is The Third Shift. I welcome you back. My name is Adam. This is a sad story. And I'm just going to drop it on you because I think it's a little embarrassing too. My mom gave me a cookbook of all the things she used to make when I was a little boy. And I got this as a Christmas gift probably 10 years ago. Well, according to a new report, 18% of Americans would be more likely to take cooking advice from a so-called food influencer than their own mom. Only 33% of people say their mom's recipes are on par with cooking advice from social media. But here's the thing you got to remember. When mom was making food for us, there weren't no internet. I mean, all this stuff was handcrafted and passed down from grandmas and grandpas alike. I mean, we just have it so much easier now. By the way, Mom, thanks for that cookbook.
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1: Smoky Mountain Rain from the great Ronnie Millsap. Welcome back to the third shift. My name is Adam. Do you live in a neighborhood where you have an HOA? It can be aggravating sometimes. Well, a homeowner is going viral for showing herself spray painting a dead bush green. Why? Because her HOA kept charging her $45 monthly penalties. In her video, she says, "It's not dead no more, Becky." They're going to be like, "How did it get green?" And sure enough, she gave it the Krylon touch. Now, what's going to happen after the HOA sees her video? That's the real question here.
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Montgomery Gentry, where I come from. Here's Alabama. 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
1: Chicken Fried, that is the Zach Brown Band. My name is Adam, and I thank you so much for hanging out with me here as we third shifted together. The Wednesday, August 19th edition officially coming to its conclusion. I do have to run, but fear not, the greatest country music of all time continues all day long. Dolly, Brooks and Dunn, Sarah Evans and more up next.
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1: Showtime.
0: Welcome. We are so glad you're here. Come on in. Pull up a seat. We're going to have some fun today. I promised you yesterday that I would give you the full report on my trip to the Carly Pierce album release party.
1: Oh, yeah. How's Carly? How is she?
0: You know what? She's great. She misses you guys. She told me to tell you hi.
1: I love her.
0: Had a nice talk with her. Isn't she great? We love. Listen, Carly
10: she's
0: Pierce
10: so
0: been,
10: fun to talk.
0: Carly Pierce has been a friend of this show since she put her first song out. We love Carly Pierce, and it's good. And listen, you know, I make fun of artists all the time for going, this album is my favorite. This is some of my best work I've ever done. What I heard, best work she's ever done.
1: Oh, really?
0: I mean, it's rock solid, man. And she has one song on this album that has Dan Kaminsky on it. You know, man, the constant sorrow. That guy, the bluegrass star. He's awesome, playing the mandolin. And then there's another song on the album called "He Don't Like My Dogs." And dadgummit, that's a country song right there.
1: Yeah,
11: do you know who's good on that mandolin? Is Pedro Pascal. I think
0: really?
11: He does a really good.
0: Don't know that I've.
11: Oh, that's the.
0: I don't know.
11: Mandalorian. I'm sorry.
0: That's Mandalorian. I think you're talking about. Okay.
11: Now, what is a Mandarin?
1: Mandolin?
0: A mandolin, I see.
11: Oh, a mandolin.
0: Yes.
1: Mandolin.
0: You know, a little musical. Yeah.
11: Mandarin. What's a mandolin?
0: Mandarin is like, a Chinese language. I don't know what it is. Yeah.
11: A mandolin is somebody.
1: Mandolin is a
11: prostitute.
0: That's a mandolin.
11: Guess what, y'all? Yeah. It's going to be one of those days.
0: Apparently.
1: A mandolin is a guitar and a banjo had a baby.
0: Okay? Yes, yes.
11: Oh, exactly. I'd love to have been to that party, that's for sure.
0: Pancake, I feel like I'm going to ask this before somebody else does. What is in that can you're drinking? What is that?
11: This is yerba mate. Yerba mate, naturally caffeinated yerba mate.
1: We got to talk about that later.
11: Yeah, all right.
0: Yeah, I got some things I'd like
11: you know
0: to
11: what?
0: Say.
11: It looks like, because it's in a 40 can, it looks like I'm
0: right. It looks like a beer.
11: It's like a tall boy, right?
1: That's what I wanted to know.
0: It's like liquid death. It looks like you're drinking when you're not. Yeah. I just like the fact that I was reading the can there a minute ago, and the company that makes it is called Yerba Madre. Which I guess means yo mama in Spanish.
1: I'm pretty sure it does.
0: I think that's what that means. So, hey, we're glad you're here. We're Broadway and Friends. I'm Broadway.
1: T-Wall.
11: And I am the flock camera of broadcasting, Mitch Pancake English. I'm everywhere and nobody lets me. Nobody wants me here.
0: He's everywhere and people are trying to get rid of him. Hey, we want you to be smarter when you leave the show than you were when you got here. So we got some stuff we want to teach you real quick to help make that happen. T-Wall, get us started, man.
1: Group of pandas is called an embarrassment.
0: What?
1: Hey, this show has something in common with pandas.
0: Wow, I had no idea. What a terrible name to give a group of pandas.
11: Who came up with that?
0: Too? I don't know.
11: They must. I want to know what they were doing when somebody came up with that.
1: Exactly.
11: I want to be at that party too, right?
1: Yeah.
11: All right, here's something you might not know. Arab women can actually initiate a divorce if their husbands do not pour coffee for them.
0: Really?
11: There you go. So they, you know, we talk generally always about how in Arab countries they don't have a lot of rights, but they have that one.
1: Isn't there one? Tell me if you think I'm making this up. Isn't it where they also, the man can say, I divorce you like three times?
11: I think you are.
0: Yes, it's like Bloody Mary in the mirror.
1: Yeah, it's kind of like Beetlejuice.
0: I divorce you, and your wife disappears. It's the craziest thing ever. But it only happens in certain parts of the world. Just so you know. That does not work in America, gentlemen. Don't even try it. By the time
1: you take her over there.
0: Yeah, well, I don't think that works either. I'm just saying, if you try to say it three times, you're not going to make it past the I in the second time before you get thrown punched. Just so you know.
11: There you go.
0: You know, this is funny. I looked this up. T-Wall, I got this one for you today, man. You would think that this would be, like, more rare than this, but it has actually happened 33 times in the history of Major League Baseball. And I know that doesn't sound like a lot, but when I tell you what happened, it will. 33 players in the MLB have hit a home run in their very first at-bat on the very first pitch. Now, that's a great way to start your career in MLB, right? Although you are setting the bar.
3: Everything afterwards.
0: But 33 times. The last guy that did it last weekend in St. Louis. His name's Joshua Baez, plays for the Cardinals. First at-bat, first pitch, tatered that bad boy.
1: He also did something in that same game. It was against the Cubs that nobody's ever done. He hit a home run his second time up, and he hit a home run his third time up. His first three plate appearances as a major leaguer, home runs. Mm-hmm. Nobody in the history of the MLB has ever done that.
0: Oh, Joshua, you should have pulled one of those, man, because now, I mean, God bless. He's a pitcher, too. That's the crazy thing about it.
1: No, this guy's not a pitcher.
0: Oh, he's not a pitcher. No, I apologize. But here's the thing. Eight of the 33 that hit the home run on the first pitch at the first at-bat were pitchers, which is kind of interesting. But listen, you can't hit three home runs in your first game.
1: Because I'm not making this up either. Joshua has not had a hit since then.
3: That's what they say.
0: That's terrible. And now every pitcher in the MLB is aiming at your forehead, Joshua. Right. They're not throwing across the plate. They're trying to kill you, just so you know.
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1: You fellas see that picture that I just look at? Did you see the picture there that I sent
2: John
1: you?
2: John Jordan.
1: Take a look at that. How you like that?
3: Wow.
1: That's a good look, isn't it? That's called meth head is what that is right there. It is a pitiful little picture. We're looking at a gentleman named John Jordan, and you know he's only 18 years old. That's what's really sad about it.
3: Yeah.
1: And he looks like he's been doing meth for at least one third of his life, would be my guess. He got arrested the other day because he went into a Circle K in Louisiana and he went and got himself.
2: That's a convenience store.
1: Yes,
2: that's
1: it is.
2: Everywhere.
1: He went and got himself a fountain drink.
3: Okay, that's a cold drink.
1: Yeah, and then he picked up some snacks. He got himself
3: get some snacks.
1: Got some mini donuts.
3: Ooh,
1: and
3: yeah,
1: got him some honey buns and one of those little single serving pound cake things.
3: Now we're talking.
1: And total value of it was
2: quarter cakes.
1: Yeah, those $19.88. That was the total price, $19.88.
3: That's not bad.
1: It's not bad. I mean, you know, he got some. You know, the fountain drinks.
3: Get a lottery ticket too.
1: He didn't get a lottery ticket because you have to go to the cash register to get a lottery ticket.
3: Oh, I see what you're saying.
1: And John cut out the middleman. He just got his stuff and he walked out the door. Is what he did.
3: Dude.
1: Now, you would think ordinarily something like it probably happens more times than anybody knows in probably every convenience store in America and in the world. Somebody probably walks out every day with something, you know?
3: Oh, yeah.
1: But this particular time, the guy that was working the cash register, he kind of thought he stole something. So he called the cops, right? And the cops came, but what are they going to do? They're going to write a report, and they're like, well, if you got him on camera, we can, you know, but he stole $20 worth of stuff. You know, we're not going to cancel the manhunt for the serial killer to try to catch the meth head with the donuts, right?
3: Mm-hmm.
1: Well, they were still in the area. They had just left. And they were still like a block away. And all of a sudden, for reasons known only to him, John Jordan decided, man, I got to go back to that store.
3: Yeah.
1: And so, John, if you steal something from a store, I don't know what the mandatory wait period is. I would think 72 hours before you went back to that.
2: At least give it that,
1: yeah.
3: He forgot to get some Swisher sheets.
1: Some what? Some Swisher sheets?
3: Swisher sweets.
1: What's in the can you're drinking today? Oh, never mind. I know. Never mind. Don't even answer that. So the cops are in the neighborhood, and so the guy calls from the store, and he goes, y'all are not going to believe this. This kid is back in there. I know. I recognize him by all the meth sores on his face.
3: Right,
1: it's pretty
3: exactly,
1: easy to spot. And the cops came, and he was right there, and they picked him up, and they checked him out. It turns out he had an active warrant out for his arrest because he had robbed the Elks Lodge.
2: Oh, that.
1: Now, I don't know what a man gets when he robs the Elks Lodge. Mm-hmm. I'm assuming there's some money in there somewhere. There's probably some booze or something, but he went
3: he
1: in.
3: Got cards and poker chips.
1: He messed them up. They're not going to be able to play bingo next Tuesday. Mm-hmm. It's a mess. And the cops are like, yeah, we don't, you know, we always heard that the guy always returns to the scene of the crime, but we didn't realize they would do it that fast. It just didn't make any sense. So they charged him with simple burglary and stuff. I don't think it's like he's going to go up the river for 30 years or anything. I mean, he stole $20 worth of mini donuts and honey buns. But the good thing is when he gets to prison, he's already got the honey buns.
3: So yeah, he's got cash.
1: He's ready to go. It's like money up there. Yeah.
2: What do you think the over-under is that that fountain drink was a Mountain Dew? What do you think?
1: I'm not taking that bit.
2: We talked that yesterday.
1: Oh, yeah, absolutely. He's drinking a Mountain Dew. He is high.
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1: Hey, I'm Megan Patrick, and it's time for Music City Meg with Broadway and Friends.
2: Isn't she due to have a baby like any day now?
3: Yeah, getting close, getting real close.
2: Getting really close, isn't it? It's like I saw

0: holds 4,400 people, going to be super intimate. Tickets go on sale this Friday. There is a pre-sale, though, that kicks off tomorrow if y'all are Miranda Lambert fan club people. So that, this looks like it could be pretty cool, though.
1: That venue looks pretty nice. I've checked it out. It looks pretty sweet.
0: Mm-hmm.
1: And it's grand booked out for it. Like for the rest of the year. It's booked. Like, forget it.
2: How done. Many people does yeah. it hold?
1: 4,400.
2: Oh, yeah. If you think 4,400 is intimate, you're a floozy. I'm telling you right now. That's a lot. Just saying.
1: Wow. Are you trying to make Miranda mad at us again, T? Daggone. It took years to get past that. And now, yeah, will you please just stop?
0: I think you might have been calling me a floozy. I don't think he had to say anything about Miranda. Wow. Okay.
1: Oh, I don't care if you're mad.
0: Exactly. Exactly.
1: All right. We'll get more out of Nashville in an hour. Come on back.
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0: Hey, thanks for waking up with this mess. 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
1: Man, I don't know what in the world is going on the campus of Penn State. This is just insanity to me. 14 people have been arrested at Penn State, and they charged them all for being part of a cocaine ring.
2: A cocaine ring,
1: yes. Yes, they got the cocaine right there, the booger sugar, as it were, the nose candy.
2: Devil's dandruff.
1: Devil's dandruff. That's the other one I was trying to think of. And this involved some students at Penn State and not one, but two fraternity houses.
3: Wow.
1: So here's what they say was going on. There's a prosecutor up there in Pennsylvania. His name is about to be massacred on the radio. Agostino Abatiello.
3: Oh!
1: That's one of the guys that was involved. And Thomas Robinson, they were the suppliers to this little Penn State cocaine cartel. And what they would do is they would go to Philly and they would go to New York. And they would pick up what the prosecutors described as large amounts of cocaine. And they would bring it back to the Penn State area. Now, Agostino Abatiello is in the wind. They don't know where he went. He heard what was happening, and he split. We don't know where he went. So he's gone, but Thomas Robinson has been arrested and is in custody. Now, the cops that are working this say the two fraternities that were involved are Delta Upsilon and Sigma Chi, okay? They say when these guys would bring the coke back, I guess they were buying it in kilos or something. They would bring it into the frat houses because their frat houses were off campus, you understand. And then they would bring in the new pledges that wanted to be a member of the fraternity, and they would put them in the back room and tell them, all right, you want to be part of our club, we're going to need you to cut this cocaine up and put it in these little baggies so we can get it on campus and sell it.
2: Wow.
1: And it is exactly what they were doing. The Attorney General of Pennsylvania says this was their indoctrination into the frat houses, was they made them cut cocaine. 13 of the 14 people that got arrested were Penn State students at or around the time of the crimes. And then Thomas Robinson's dad, Paul Robinson, is accused of trying to hide some evidence and interfere with the investigation. Oh, got to get rid of this cocaine. They're going to take my boy to jail. Penn State released a statement, and they said, we're horrified by these serious allegations. They did take some action, though. Delta Upsilon has been suspended. I'm not sure how that works when they suspend your frat house. They board the door up. Is that kind of how that, I guess. Animal House. Yeah, I guess so. The interesting thing about the other fraternity, Delta Chi, Penn State doesn't even recognize that fraternity. And yet they still have an off-campus frat house, which I guess anybody can have a frat house. I don't know the rules.
2: Well,
1: I know this is going to come as a shock to many of you. But when I was in college, I was not invited to be in any fraternities.
2: Yeah, me either.
1: I didn't fit the bill for the fraternities.
2: They were trying to merge the two fraternities.

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1: I was thinking about this because I said yesterday on the show that I was going to give a little sneak peek of the new podcast that I've been working on. And I thought, you know, why don't we do something really stupid? And that is over the next 5 days, right at the same time every day, so you'll hear it. You won't have to worry about missing it as long as you're with radio right now. We'll play a little segment of the first episode of the new podcast. And if you stay with us, you'll hear the whole thing.
2: Yeah, that's kind of cool.
1: And if you miss a piece of it, then you can just go listen to it when the podcast officially launches on September 1st. And hopefully it will inspire you to go listen to some other episodes, because there are other episodes. Right. But this one, we talked about this some yesterday. If you missed it, this was an idea that I've been sitting on since 2022, been trying to figure out how to make it work. And the technology finally caught up with what was in my head. And I was able, I think, to get the vision I had in my head and get it recorded.
2: Usually the other way around.
1: It really is. It really is. And so the podcast is called Nash Villains, and it is a true crime podcast, and it's going to focus on, obviously, crime in Nashville, hence the name Nash Villains, because if it was in Chattanooga, well, that would just be weird. And so it's not all about the country music industry, because I'm happy to report that after doing literally several years of research, I can tell you with great authority, there's just not that many serious crimes that happen that involve country artists. And let's be honest, if this was a rap podcast, it'd be chock full of stuff.
2: You know, you could do one in Chattahoochee for loose women and call it the Chattahoochee.
1: Yeah, I'm not doing that to you. I appreciate your input. But see, this is why I left you out of the process when I was putting this thing together. And so I just want to give you a little peek of what it's going to be about and see if this piques your interest any at all. Okay. If you're a fan of true crime, and listen, T-Wall already signed off on this. He said he liked it, you know, and if T-Wall liked it, it's got to be good, right? Because, coming from the guy that refuses to ever hurt anybody's feelings no matter what. So it may suck, but you can decide for yourself. Here is your first peek at the pilot episode of Nash Villains. That is not right. That is the wrong button.
3: This is going swimmingly.
1: It's going great, isn't it? That's,
3: since 2022, you've been waiting.
1: 4 years I've been waiting to give that speech. And then, that was nice, wasn't it? That was really nice. That's great. And now I can't find it. It's over here somewhere. Hold on. I got it. Let me back up a little bit. This is the your sneak peek at the pilot episode. Nash Villains, whatever. This is what it sounds like.
0: It's a Thursday night in March of 1989. 16th Avenue South, a.k.a. Music Row. If you've never been, just picture a quiet street of little converted houses, and inside each of those homes is the entire country music business. Publishers, studios, the people who decide which songs you're going to be hearing on the radio next summer. And on that street, a young man steps out of a recording studio into the night. He's 23 years old. He's not a singer. He's not a star. His job is to keep the country charts, to count the numbers and tell the truth about which records are really selling. And that's the whole reason that he's about to die.
4: I'll take care of Kevin Hughes. And if I can't take care of him, I'll take care of him.
0: At 10:25, that young man lay dead in the street on Music Row. And it would take 13 years and the backyard of a drug dealer in Georgia before anyone could prove why.

0: From Hey Dad Productions, this is Nash Villains. I'm Jerry Broadway, and we're about to dive into a murder that this town spent 13 years doing everything they could to not look at. It was the real murder on Music Row. Are you sitting on the edge of your seat?
1: Hey, I like this. This is, I can see, you know, when I take like long drives, I love listening to podcasts. This is a podcast I'd listen to on a long drive because you hooked me in and now I'm like, all right, I want to know. It has that, you did the Theater of the Mind, which I appreciate, whole, you know, put me into the space there. And then you just did enough of the music and a narration. So you didn't explain too much. Good job on that, man. That's going to go far. You're going to go far with that one, boy.
2: Oh, yeah. We'll see.
1: So you just got to press the right button. That's what you got to do.
2: Here's what I'm going to do. If I can get the right button right. So what we're going to do is that was the first piece. So for the next 4 days or 5 days, we will have a little segment until we get all the way to the end. And you'll hear the whole story, but you got to keep coming back like your great great grandpa and grandma did when they were listening to the radio. You got to sit and just stare at the radio and let us take you to Music Row in Nashville. And so there you go. So that's my great idea for the show.
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1: Listen, I understand that Kid Rock is one of those people that there's not a lot of middle ground on. Mm-hmm. You know, you're either Team Kid Rock or you're not Team Kid Rock. And here's my take on Kid Rock. I like some of his music, not a lot of it. In fact, the majority of his music I don't really care for, but some of it I do like. But I know that Kid Rock, in spite of everything you've seen over the years, because, you know, sometimes he does stuff that's kind of outside of the box. But what I know about Kid Rock is that he is a solid dude that does a lot of really good things for people.
2: Mm-hmm.
1: A lot of that you don't know about.
2: It's not all about Up Jump to Boogie.
1: No, it's not. It's not. It's not all about, you know, shooting Budweiser cans with an assault rifle and that kind of stuff. He does some really good things.
3: He's our Ted Nugent for this generation.
1: I think you're right.
3: That's the best way to describe him.
1: I think you're right. And he found himself mentioned in an article recently, and he took offense to it, and he decided, you know, because Kid Rock's always kind of bashful, and he doesn't really tell you what he thinks a lot. That's not true at all. So he took offense to this article, and so he you know, went online, and he had some things to say about it. Now, let me tell you, I went and looked at the article because, I always tell you, you got to do your research on this stuff. So I went to look at the article and see exactly what Mr. Rock was talking about. And I'm going to tell you what I found in a minute. But first, I want to tell you what he said. There is a reporter. Her name is Alyssa Fields. She works for the Dallas Observer, which I am assuming at one point in its life was probably a booming newspaper and is now probably a website, would be my guess. She wrote an article called The 10 Biggest D-Bags in Country Music.
2: Oh, wow.
3: Come on,
1: That's what she decided to write for the Observer.
3: Okay, so we know who her audience is, right?
1: Well, if you don't, you will in just a minute. Okay. Here are some of the people that... I'm just going to run down what Kid Rock was saying. Kid Rock said, listen, part of this story are identical to a 2014 article that includes similar wording and the same Keith Urban joke at the end of the article. Now, I read the article, and the joke is Keith Urban escapes this list because he can shred a guitar, but if Nicole Kidman is reading this, frosted tips in 2026 should be considered a crime against humanity. The only difference between the two is the last one said frosted tips in 2014.
2: Okay.
1: I mean, that's just as blatant as it can be, right? Mm-hmm. So Kid Rock says, this whole article is a ripoff with updated names. And he was like, listen, if you're going to call people D-bags, the least you can do is come up with your own title, your own introduction, and your own closing joke instead of borrowing it from an old article. Now, as for the artist on the list, Kid went on to say, you know, I like most of these guys. I'm friends with most of these guys. He goes, Zach Bryan might be the exception. He actually does seem kind of douchey to me.
2: Is that what he said?
1: But then again, I don't know the guy, you know? So, he was like, I don't even know for sure. Now, there is, there's a little bit of bad blood between Kid Rock and Mr. Zach Bryan, because Zach came down hard on Kid about that alternative Super Bowl show that he did. He said it was embarrassing. He said it was the most cringe on the planet, which was a little harsh. Zach, I think you could have throttled that back a little bit. Kid also said that Fields, she has previously done a bunch of stuff about the Live Nation and Ticketmaster stuff, the government, going after them.
3: Yeah, and so she's a hero. Huh?
1: And she never bothered to mention that he was one of the main witnesses that got called to testify before Congress on this thing. And he's like, you know, you're trying to take credit for all this great stuff. He's like, I was involved on this too. You know, I'm trying to help too. Now, this is what he said. This is a thing he posted. I don't care enough to answer every hater. If I stop to respond to every miserable blogger, failed cultural referee, and bargain bin music critic who used my name for clicks, I'd never have time to make music or fulfill my duties as the mayor of Awesomeville.
2: That's funny.
1: So I went and looked at this list, and you just tell me if you hear something that sounds familiar. Some of the names that you see on the list: Kid Rock, obviously, Jason Aldean, Morgan Wallen.
2: Okay.
1: Gavin Adcock, who is a brand new artist who, I mean, he really doesn't even have his feet under him yet, but he's made little waves. Remember Gavin Adcock's the guy that Zach Bryan tried to climb the fence to fight?
2: Oh, yeah.
1: Zach Bryan is on the list as well. And listen, this one, I didn't even understand this at all. Blake Shelton. This woman put on this list.
2: Really?
1: You know why? You know why she put Blake Shelton on the list?
4: Why that?
1: Because he wrote Boys Round Here. And because she said Gwen Stefani is a shell of what she used to be before she married Blake Shelton.
2: Come on, man.
1: Yeah, what you got here is a woman that sat down to write an article, and she said, I am going to call out everybody in country music that I can that doesn't agree with all of my politics.
3: Mm-hmm. This is a Rolling Stone strategy. This is what Rolling Stone does as well.
1: That's all it is.
3: And controversy.
1: She doesn't like Jason Aldean because she said he cheated on his wife. Well, you know what? It ain't like you broke that headline, ma'am. Jason Aldean himself has come out and admitted that and apologized for it profusely, plus wrote a rather large check to the ex-wife. It's not like he just left her out there in a log cabin in the middle of the woods somewhere starving to death. I mean, he trying to make up for it and stuff. But to call Blake Shelton, who is one of the nicest people in the country music format.
2: Who doesn't like him, man?
1: I've never met anybody that doesn't like Blake Shelton. And if you don't like Blake Shelton, I challenge you to spend 5 minutes with him and you will change your mind. Mm-hmm.
2: Yeah.
1: He's just a great guy all the way around. I don't know why she, because he wrote Boys Around Here.
3: I'll tell you why she burned up all her bras and now she needed to write something.
1: Well, that's probably, yes, right. And she got done typing and she got in her Subaru and went home.
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1: Did y'all hear about this? And you know, I don't like to talk about this stuff very often. Rosie O'Donnell, back in the country from Ireland.
2: That's a shame.
3: Oh, wow. Was she one that said, I'm out of this country?
1: Yeah.
3: Okay.
1: Yeah.
4: Did somebody tell her Trump's still in the White House? She needs to get on back.
1: Well, here's the thing. When she left, she said she would not come back until she felt it was safe for herself, her family, and the citizens of the United States. But
4: yes,
1: she came back.
4: Yes, because we've all been cowering in fear.
2: Yeah.
1: She came back to host Jimmy Kimmel's show.
5: Yeah, I think she's all week, right?
1: Yeah, I think so. And within the first 10 seconds, she was already talking about the president.
4: Well, of course.
1: And she says, hi, I know you're watching. So
5: it's not that big of a deal. I was on Jimmy Kimmel last week. So
2: Yeah.
5: It's not that big of a deal.
4: That's true.
2: She was.
5: It's actually true.
2: Yep, exactly.
4: Proving that they will put anybody on that show.
1: Anybody on that show, yes. For crying out loud.
2: They were down to Mitch, now they're down to Rosie.
5: Yeah. How does Rosie feel about that?
4: You notice who went on first. That's all I'm saying.
1: Yeah. Did y'all see what she had on, though, the other night?
4: I don't know.
1: Okay, it looked like.
5: Look at the sun directly. Why would I do that?
1: She was in a suit. It looked like Porter Wagner.
4: O'Donnell hasn't done anything remotely entertaining since she sang Trash in the Camp in the Tarzan movie. That was the last thing that she ever did that I paid any attention to. The animated one that Disney made back in the 90s. Well, you just got to go listen to it.
1: Oh, that one. Yeah. Okay. All right. All right. Well, I'll move on to something that's actually entertaining then. How about that? Scotty McCreery, has he found the cure to getting babies to cry?
4: What'd you do? Find a picture of Rosie O'Donnell?
5: Yeah. It's pink and it's.
1: She found the outfit,
5: oh, my God. With that gray hair, she looks like Porter Wagner.
1: Thank you.
4: All right.
5: Sorry.
4: Hold on. Ground rule. We will never, ever put Rosie O'Donnell and Porter Wagner in the same sentence.
5: Well, go look at that picture, man.
4: That is plumb disrespectful to Mr. Wagner. No.
5: I wholeheartedly agree. All right, I'm sorry, man.
1: What's that suit?
5: Makes me want to take some Pepto-Bismol.
1: It was that pink, wasn't it? Yeah. Okay, so Scotty McCreery, new album out, 15s, and he did a remake or his own version of Conway Twitty's Hello, Darlin'.
4: Mm-hmm.
1: And it seems it can get babies to stop crying. Take a listen.
6: Hello, darling. Nice to see you.
7: It's been a long time. You're just as lovely as you.
1: And just like that, the baby stopped crying. You can see the video. I'm going to actually send it to you, Broadway, so you can throw it on our Instagram page. But it was pretty cool. The baby was crying. It was really fussy. And all they did was hold the phone up. And boom, baby stopped crying, completely soothed.
4: You know what, though? That goes back to a story we did not too long ago on the show where these scientists were saying if you have a toddler or an infant and they're having a moment you can't get them to settle down, you call them by another name.
5: Yes. Jessica, I think.
4: They suggested,
1: Jessica,
4: like if it's a little boy or girl, it matters, just when they're crying, you just go, Jessica, and it like does something inside their brain and it changes they just quit crying because they're like, what, who, what? And so maybe the kid thought darling was the other name that it heard.
1: Maybe, yeah. Could be. Mm-hmm. I wonder if that would work with my dogs.
4: I don't think your voice is deep enough, but you can give it a shot if you want to. see what's going on there.
1: It's all right.
4: All right, we'll get more out of Nashville in an hour. Come on back.
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1: I mean, it's getting ridiculous. We had a story back at the beginning of the year where a dude threw away a lottery ticket and wound up going climbing all through the landfill and stuff. And, you know, they had to get with the garbage people and have them try to tell, well, we think we put your neighborhood's trash on like hill number four over there. And, you know, and he finally found it. That was the thing. He finally found his lottery ticket. But, man, was it worth it? You spent 2 days in a landfill crawling through other people's trash looking for your winning lottery ticket. And it's happened again. This woman has lost a lottery ticket. $1 million winner.
2: Oh.
1: $1 million. Threw it away. Here's why, though. And I can't blame her for this. They need to fix this. This is a problem. You know how you can go into the gas station and stuff and you could scan your tickets and see if it won anything?
2: Sure. Yeah.
1: Which is a great invention because it was designed to cut down on the fact that people like me that don't really buy lottery tickets.
3: You can do it on your phone.
1: Please spread that word because I don't know why, but I always get behind. If I'm in a hurry, there's three people trying to cash in their lottery tickets ahead of me in line at the store. It never fails. And I don't know why, but the ones that do it like that just cannot seem to get their act together. I'm just scan the stupid thing. It'll tell you if you won or not. And then you can, you know, get your cup of coffee with your winnings and head on with your life. But this woman, she scans it at the thing, right? And it popped up and said, this ticket is non-payable. That's what it said. She's like, well, shucks. She threw it in the trash. It's not a winner.
2: Mm-hmm.
1: Well, then somebody pointed out to her, you know, that could also mean that it's non-payable at the gas station because the prize is too big and you're going to have to go to the lottery office. Which, listen, that's a design flaw in that plan. It should tell you, hey, you want a bunch of money and, you know, and Barbara behind the cash register there doesn't have it. Right. So you're going to need to come down and see the lottery people. So a family member checked the numbers. They were talking about this and they were the numbers she's always played. She's played these same numbers forever. And she went online. And she was like, sure enough, you have won $1 million. And the woman was like, oh, geez, I threw it in the trash. She took it home. She threw it in the trash. Well, they called the garbage company. And here we go again. With the help of the local garbage men, they went through an entire garbage truck full of trash because it just so happened that the day that the person realized she had won was trash day. They still had to go through the entire garbage truck full of trash. And they found the ticket. And it was, as they described it, miraculously still in one piece. So she got her $1 million. Now, I would go through one garbage truck for $1 million, I think. I don't know about that whole landfill thing, though, man. At some point, you got to be thinking, like, you know what? I don't think God wanted me to have that money. I really don't know.
4: I remember growing up back in the 70s, and one of our neighbors, they thought they threw the keys out. So they went and got the trash people to come back, and they dumped all the trash on their front yard to look for their keys.
1: No way.
4: And, like, there was trash everywhere. And, like, the neighbors were like, what the heck? What are you doing? We can't find our keys. But you got trash everywhere.
2: Right.
4: And I remember walking by and still seeing, like, crap still. And I can't recall if they ever did it.
2: I'll bet the keys weren't even in that trash.
4: Probably more than likely they're not. Yeah. Like, you look, and then you had that one story of that guy who lost his Bitcoin
1: thing.
4: And then he wants to buy the landfill.
2: The landfill,
1: Well, this guy, what was it, $60 million worth of Bitcoin on it? Yeah. Right. I'd be buying that landfill too, but that's a risky. I don't know who's going to loan you that money because you're like, listen, you got
2: some
1: collateral.
2: Well, you can buy the landfill and hire somebody to go through it for you, right?
1: I don't know if you got collateral or not because if you don't find the drive, you know, and your drive's been in the dump for years now, so I don't really know what kind of shape it's going to be in. So, yeah, that's a mess right there. You got to hang on to your thumb drives. Hang on to your thumb drives and your dang lottery ticket. Double check online and make sure your lottery ticket was a loser before you throw it in the trash.
2: When your ticket and your life are in the same

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1: Off we go to the Sunshine State to see what's going on. Is it the heat, the humidity, the alligators? We have no idea, but something's driving these poor people crazy. Sing along if you know it. Here we go.
2: What's up, Florida? What's up? What's up, Florida? What's up, Florida? Jump on it. Jump on it. Jump on it.
3: When we head to Broadway.
1: Oh, let's go to Miami. I want to introduce you to Miami resident Dwayne Wilkinson.
4: D-Wayne.
1: Yes, that's what we call him. If he's from Mississippi, he'd be D-Wayne Wilkinson.
4: D-Wayne.
1: Well, D-Wayne called the cops about a week ago and said, hey, man, somebody stole my motorcycle right in front of my apartment.
4: That ain't no good.
1: Filed all the reports and everything, got everything done. Well, the next day, D-Wayne says he was out and he's riding around in his truck. And a dude passed him with a U-Haul trailer. And it was one of those flatbed U-Haul trailers.
3: Yeah.
1: And on the back of the flatbed U-Haul trailer, D-Wayne looked over and said, well, dadgum, there goes my motorcycle.
3: You are kidding me.
1: That is my motorcycle. So, you know, there's clearly only one thing to do.
3: Right.
1: He grabbed a pistol.
3: Mm-hmm.
1: And then he carjacked a Mercedes-Benz because he needed something fast to catch up with the U-Haul.
4: Commandeering.
1: Right. Yeah.
4: Commandeering.
1: In the name of the law. Then he pulled the Mercedes in front of the truck that was pulling the U-Haul trailer and commenced firing at it. Now, he told the police, I was not aiming at the driver.
3: Right.
1: All I wanted him to do was stop. I wasn't trying to hurt nobody.
3: Okay.
1: Which is a lame defense when you're popping rounds at somebody.
3: It kind of is.
1: He said, all I was trying to do was make a citizen's arrest. Now, D-Wayne did not have a concealed weapons permit. That's a problem.
3: Well, he wasn't really concealing it either.
5: That's true. You gotta give
1: he also, you know, stole a car. That's a problem.
3: That's a little bit,
5: I got to give him that.
1: He blocked the Florida highway with his vehicle on purpose. That's a problem.
3: Right.
1: And he cracked off several shots at the driver of a truck that may or may not have been hauling D-Wayne's motorcycle.
3: I can see an issue there,
1: That's another problem.
3: Okay, right.
1: So they have charged him with a whole slew of stuff, and now it doesn't matter if he gets his motorcycle back or not. He is not going to be available to ride it for quite some time, would be my guess. You know, normally when we bring you one of these Florida stories, we try to write some kind of snappy punchline.
3: Yeah, yeah.
1: But this story, to me, is a punchline in and of itself.
3: Yeah, it is.
1: I mean, I don't know what else you can say to make this stupidity look any more stupid. And so we'll just answer the burning question.
2: What's up, Florida? What's up? What's up, Florida? What's up, Florida? Jump on it. Jump on it. Jump on it.
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1: This is what happens on this. You don't realize sometimes just the brilliance that goes on behind the scenes at the Broadway and Friends show.
2: Right.
1: I mean, sometimes we'll turn the mic on and just some utter just stupidity will fall out. But then we turn the mic off and solve all the world's problems in 8 minutes.
3: See, here's my idea. Remember, from a long time ago, my idea was do a podcast called Between the Breaks.
1: Mm-hmm.
3: And it's all the stuff
2: I
3: we do.
2: I love it.
1: Yes.
3: Between the breaks.
1: Yeah.
3: That we can't do on the air. You see what I'm saying?
1: Right. Sadly, it would have to be...
3: well, we couldn't do all the stuff we do between the breaks.
1: It would definitely have to have a higher than a G rating. That's all I'm going to say about that. Because you boys are terrible. I mean, listen, I don't know what you've heard, but I just sit in the corner and pray for them. That's all I do around here.
2: You know, and the best ideas is when you take two good things and just put them together. You know what I'm saying?
1: Yes, sir.
2: And eventually, that's. I saw one. I was up at the Publix, and y'all know I'm off the Dr. Pepper. It's been.
1: Are you?
2: Yes, I am.
1: Okay.
2: But
3: Liza a bandit. That's why
1: Liza must be listening today.
2: But she's in the other. But yeah, I'm on the Herba Mate now. You know, I'm drinking that. And you guys gave me a great idea. It's like keep the cans and put the Dr. Pepper inside it. Yeah, and I was like, that's a great idea. Yeah. And then it made me think about when I was at Publix the other day, they have Tic Tacs now. You know Tic Tacs, the breath flavor
3: sure,
2: stuff.
3: Yeah, sure.
2: Dr. Pepper flavored Tic Tacs.
3: Come on now.
1: That's the heck crazy. You say.
2: And I had to get it. I had to get one. The problem is, it comes in the, like, there's like 300 inside of one little
1: Yeah, but container. It's going to take 75 at once to get the true Dr. Pepper experience.
2: That's exactly what it is.
3: 23 flavors, I got 23 Tic Tacs in my mouth.
2: Right? I mean, I went through that thing in one night, man, because I was just chewing on it. I couldn't really get a Dr. Pepper taste out of it, so they say it tastes like, but it got me. It's like $4 for this little container of them, and it got me because I was like, you know, it's kind of like if you think about when people stop smoking, they'll go to like snuff or snus. Yeah, you know those things.
1: Yeah, well, and I'll tell you this because you guys know I was a snuff dipper for I don't even know how long, way too long, I could tell you that. But I have not had a dip of snuff. And if I can get through this year, which I don't think is going to be a problem, January will be 4 years.
2: Wow. Congratulations. That's hard to do, man.
1: It is hard to do, but it's not as hard to do when you have Zen.
2: Yeah.
1: And I know some people are going to go, well, you're cheating. You're cheating. Yeah. You're still. Mm-hmm. But you know what? I'm getting, yes. I'm still getting the nicotine, but I'm not getting all that other crap. That's in the tobacco, that's the problem is the whatever the chemicals are in the tobacco. I mean, I know nicotine is not exactly, you know, vitamin A. It's not great for you, but it's got to be better than all that other mess, right? And listen, here's the great thing about it. I haven't had a spit cup in 4 years. You know what a big deal about it? I mean, honestly.
2: I'm sure Miss Daphne appreciates it.
1: She does. And I mean, I can tell you because, listen, I was that dude. I tried to be cool about it, but there ain't no way to be cool about it. It's funny because I'm like, people quit smoking and all of a sudden they notice things like, boy, smoking stinks. And I'm like, yeah, it does. We've been trying to tell you that for 30 years, Uncle Carl. And, you know, I'm like, dude, you put that spit cup down. What are you doing? But I was that guy. Like, I would be in some big fancy meeting, and I'd have like a. I used to literally go in a bar if I was meeting somebody at a restaurant or something. I would go in a bar and I would buy a Bud Light because they're in a dark bottle. I would pour the Bud Light out and use it as a spit bubble. That's what I did. And I don't have to do that anymore because I haven't spit one time in 4 years with Zen. Not one time, because you don't have to. And it's fantastic. And so, you know what? I'm going to count it as a win. Maybe I'm California quit dipping, but whatever. Mm-hmm. I'll take it because I'm happy with it. But there's stuff out there that the world needs, right? Like this. Why don't we have ranch-flavored toothpaste?
3: Yeah, come on.
1: you imagine how the kids would be excited about brushing their teeth with ranch-flavored toothpaste?
2: Absolutely, man.
1: We need this in our lives, man.
2: How about Cheetos hand lotion? All right, you get the orange fingers without the calories.
1: You know what? That's
2: I
1: not
2: like
1: bad.
2: That idea.
1: That's
2: right?
1: That's not bad. Yeah, that's pretty good there.
3: Slim Jim lip balm. I'd do that right there.
1: Oh, baby!
3: Right. Come on.
1: Are you kidding me? Right now, beef jerky chapstick. Are you kidding me?
3: Yeah.
1: How about some? Here's something that you know people need: Old Spice Febreze. I think that's a great marriage right there because
2: that ain't bad idea at all, man.
1: You can make your lazy boy smell like a divorced dad heading to Applebee's. You know, I mean, why the heck not? Yeah.
2: And if you're not there, you try the WD-40 cologne. Oh, it makes perfect. You feel like you've been working all day.
1: Are you
2: He must be in there working. He's a handyman. I like him.
1: Buy that by the gallon, man. Yeah. How about what else do we need?
3: Taco Bell Tums, you just cut out the middleman.
1: Right?
3: I mean,
1: Now you're thinking.
3: Money, right? Yeah.
1: Yeah.
3: Saving time in the bathroom. Yeah.
1: I don't think the world needs this, but clearly Pancake put this one on the list. Crocs dress shoes.
2: Listen.
1: That way, if you're going to a wedding reception or a funeral, if it happens to be happening at the Golden Corral, you fit right
2: you're
1: in.
2: You're right. You're perfect for it, man. And you can wear socks with them, and then people can't complain about it.
1: Oh, my gosh.
2: It's a great idea.
1: No.
2: And imagine coming up, and boy, you smell nice with that beard. It's the Guy Ferrari beard oil.
1: Mm.
2: And it has, like, notes of hickory and donkey sauce with child support in it as well.
3: Hey, nothing says we're having a great relationship than a Bass Pro Shop pregnancy test.
1: I love that.
3: Yeah, you know. Yeah.
2: How would you figure out if you're pregnant?
3: Well, I got two crappie. Oh, we're going to have a baby. You got the two crappie. Yeah, I like that.
1: Yeah, listen. Here's another couple of products they could combine and make $1 bazillion, man. Dude wipes windshield wipers. I mean, think about that for a second. Because apparently everything needs to be for dudes these
2: days. Dudes gotta love it,
1: so, you know, it's dude wipes for windshield wipers. And so, your windshield will thank you. That's all I'm saying.
2: And then when you go to church on Sunday, don't forget your White Claw communion cups. There ain't no laws when you're praising God with the claws.
1: You know what goes good in a White Claw communion cup? You got to have your death wish holy water.
2: You put that in there.
1: Yeah, that's perfect. Listen, that's four products right there that can all be making money if they would just team
2: that's
1: up
2: a
1: about
2: gift
1: it.
2: Package.
1: Yeah, I love that.
2: Yeah. You know, they should also have a Costco singles club. All right, now think about it. The same dating disappointments, but you have to buy 48 of them all at the same time.
1: That's nice. Yeah. That's.
3: How about a Hooters baby formula? Okay.
1: Okay, no ding.
3: I got the tagline, but I can't say it on the air.
1: You sure can't. No, sir. You just sit right over there. Yeah. Maybe you got a real problem in your life. You need to get you some Monster Energy suppositories, because sometimes drinking it ain't fast enough. I'm just saying, you know? Get that energy right dang now, man.
2: And if you're ready for the ultimate of just blowing your money and you want two different great companies coming together, imagine the Yeti urinal. It'll keep it cold for 36 hours straight, but nobody knows why you would ever want to
1: be. Be good for drug testing. You know,
2: perfect, man.
1: Where is Shark Tank when you need it? We got ideas over here, people. We got ideas.
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2: Jason Aldean and Luke Bryan out on that Double Down tour right now, y'all. And a lot of people were saying, I wonder how that works because they are both big superstars. So who goes on first? How many songs does this person get? How many songs does that person get? Well, this is how it works. I'm going to break it down for you. Jason Aldean and Luke Bryan open up the show together singing Jason's song, My Kind of Party. At that point, Luke stays on stage with his band coming out and he sings two songs. Then Jason comes back out and sings three songs. Then Luke comes back out, so on. And then it just goes back and forth between three songs and two songs. And it's just hit after hit after hit after hit. Nobody's feelings get hurt. Nobody feels like I'm the opener, you're the closer. Because at the end, then the two close the show together as well.
3: That's how we do on this show. It's, I think it's Pancake's turn for the punchline here. Isn't it?
4: And then I say something.
3: Yeah.
2: Broadway?
5: I'm on the rotation in the third slot, so I got to wait a few minutes.
2: Perfect.
5: They're not changing out bands every time, are they?
2: No. They are. Yes, what? They are. Yep. The bands are coming out, and they said that it's seamless. So it almost, I mean, it sounds like it's just sort of like one gets pushed back, the other one comes up, or
4: I saw, I took Liza out. We went out to an 80s concert. There's a band called the Molly Ringwalds down at the House of Blues. And the band, they did, except inside the band, some would start singing, and then the other would play the keyboards or whatever. But they were all, the drummers, they had like these little carts. And so they could drive their drum thing all around on the stage and everything. Oh, and I bet that's cool. What they do, where they could just drive off their drum set and then go, and they had like a little

0: steering wheel on the side of it. It was kind of cool.
1: That's pretty awesome.
0: So maybe that's what they cool. do to, in their concert. Maybe they can roll everybody out, their band, and then roll it back in. Who knows?
2: That would be pretty cool. Let's talk about Dierks Bentley and his sleeping habits. A while back, you guys might have heard this interview. He was talking about how he and his wife, Cassidy, who have been married for 20 years, sleep in separate beds. And Dierks says it's all because he's an animal when he sleeps.
3: So years ago, I decided to separate church and state, and I got rid of our bed. I've got two platform beds and two box springs. I have my own duvet. She has her duvet. There's a clear line. You can see the floor between her bed and mine. So she can move around all she wants. And because I'm just such an animal. It's terrible.
2: Just such an animal.
1: I got to tell you, I think there comes a point in every marriage where that discussion happens. And
0: yeah.
1: we had our point one night last week when I kicked Daphne so hard in my sleep that it almost knocked her off the bed. Yeah.
0: Well, you know, we got a machine in our room that tells on me.
2: It separates the beds?
1: Oh, no.
2: He tells on you.
1: No, he's got a poot sniffer in there.
0: It'll turn off.
2: A what?
0: That's what it does, yeah.
4: It does.
1: It's an automated... What's
0: ionized? I think
1: title?
0: It's like an ionizer or something like that.
1: Yeah. It only goes off when it smells something weird.
0: Yes,
1: and it never went off until Pancake Mary Liza moved in. She didn't even know it worked. She forgot it was in there until he showed up, and now it's just all the time. Just
0: so I might be getting my own.
4: Let's just put it this way: he's running up the electric bill.
1: Yes, it's not good. It is not good. Yeah.
2: I'm lost. I'm absolutely lost.
0: It's a real thing.
1: Because you're not married. If you were married, you wouldn't be lost. If you're married, you'd be going, Lord, I understand that.
0: How do I get one of them?
1: It's in the world. Yeah. So anyway, I said all that to say this. I may be moving to another bedroom soon. if I keep kicking like I'm in karate class, bad stuff's going to happen. All right, we will get more out of Nashville tomorrow. Come on back. Thank you, Meg.
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1: What did you say you went and bought there?
2: It's hummus, pumpkin pie hummus. And I was standing, I was getting my pub sub, and I turned around because, you know, in public, you stand right in the middle of everything. And I turned around, and that's where all the cheese and the hummus was. And I looked at it, and it's like pumpkin pie hummus. And I go, absolutely, I love pumpkin pie. I love hummus. Two great tastes. It tastes great together. And I grabbed it. I'm going to eat it with my naan. And I haven't tried it yet, but literally, I got it just yesterday.
1: And naan, is that the little funky bread, little tiny bread pieces?
2: Little tiny bread you can get at Costco. And I got two things of them, and I didn't eat them fast enough, and they mold. So
1: that'll happen.
2: You got to keep those in the refrigerator.
1: When you don't put all those chemicals in it to make it last 30 years, that'll happen to you.
2: Exactly.
1: So pumpkin spice season is coming. And here's the thing. I'll eat hummus occasionally. Daphne buys some that's got some kind of red stuff on it. It makes it kind of spicy. I like that. That's pretty decent. But I would just think if you wanted pumpkin pie hummus, why don't you just scoop all the stuff out of a pumpkin pie and put it in a bowl?
2: You're absolutely right.
1: And just call it hummus and just get after it, you know?
3: Yeah, go for it.
1: I think on some naan. That'd be cool, yeah.
2: I make pumpkin pies every Thanksgiving, and I don't know what it is. The recipe they give you, there's always too much of the sauce to put into the pie, right?
1: Yeah.
2: And I never know what to do with it. This year,
1: there you go.
2: Dollars to donuts. I'm going to have some leftover. I'm going to make some just for that, and I'll tell you how it tastes. But we'll have to wait till November.
1: Yeah, what you need to do is save the container that you bought that hummus in and just put that in that container. And that way, it's the same way we always tell you, because I know your whole family's on that gluten-free. We just make regular bread and tell them it's gluten-free. And sit back, wait
2: never
1: till
2: know.
1: What happens. Yeah. But listen, if you're a pumpkin spice person, by the way, pumpkin pie is my favorite food on the planet.
2: Man,
1: there's nothing I love more.
3: Gotta be hot.
1: Oh, no,
2: I like it cold,
1: I like
2: man.
1: It better out of the fridge, man.
3: Really?
1: I mean, I'll eat it hot, but I prefer put it in the fridge overnight.
3: Gotta have whipped cream on it?
1: No.
2: I don't have to, but I prefer it with it.
1: Not me. I'll just give me the pumpkin pie and a fork and get out of my way.
2: That's what you do. You got a pie and you don't bother cutting it up.
1: I don't even plate. I'll eat it right out of the pie pan. I don't care. Just give me the pumpkin pie. But if you're a fan of the pumpkin spice, you're being lied to, so you know.
2: What?
1: I just want to tell you there's some pumpkin stuff out there that doesn't have a drop of pumpkin in it. Not 1 ounce of pumpkin. And I'm about to call them out. There's four companies right here. I'm about to lay the truth on you. We're going to start with Krispy Kreme. Krispy Kreme says that they got the pumpkin spice donuts. Yeah, they've openly admitted that they use something called pumpkin pie sauce that has no pumpkin in it. None whatsoever. Nothing.
2: It's just probably got like nutmeg and all kinds of weird
1: stuff. Yeah, it's the flavor.
2: That's all. Allspice.
1: Yeah, McDonald's got their pumpkin spice latte and stuff. But if you look on their website and read the ingredients, yeah, there's no mention of pumpkin or squash, because you know most of the pumpkin we eat is actually squash, just so you know.
2: It is.
1: It's got fructose, water, and propylene glycol with caramel color and natural flavor. There's no pumpkin in that latte. None.
3: Well, propylene glycol is in the pumpkin family.
2: Is it really?
1: No.
2: It's the nerd that went to an Ivy League school.
1: I do not believe that's true. Dutch Brothers Coffee. According to the Dutch Brothers online, both the standard and the sugar-free pumpkin spice syrup that they use for their drinks comes from something called Torani.
2: You've seen these. You know what Torani is. It's basically this thin tube. It's got like vanilla in it. Usually in the coffee aisle, you'll see those all the time.
1: There's no pumpkin in it, though.
2: Not a drop.
1: Wow. Dunkin' Donuts, you're not getting away from me today. No, sir. They've unveiled this year's pumpkin spice lineup, but in previous years, the pumpkin spice latte at Dunkin' contained the flavor of pumpkin, but no pumpkin.
2: Mm.
1: Nowhere. There's no pumpkin in it anywhere. And I know you're gonna send me an email and go, well, that's why they call it pumpkin spice, stupid. Well, dadgummit, if you're going to charge me $1.50 extra for the pumpkin, I want some pumpkin.
2: Amen. Is what
1: I want. In fact, I want some pumpkin pie hummus right now, but I don't want the hummus. I just want I'll have some pumpkin pie hummus. Hold the chickpeas, please.
2: Here you go.
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1: I'm not going to lie, this made me laugh. It made me think of you two immediately as soon as I saw this, because this is my life right here. What this poor woman is going through, this is my life. This woman, she's on a show called Good Day Detroit. Now, you know that show. Every market's got one.
2: Mm-hmm.
1: Good Day, whatever city you live
2: in. Fill in your city.
1: And it comes on after the Today Show or something. And
3: it's usually, you know, Fox stations use the Good Day.
1: Yeah, and it's a couple of, you know, it's always a couple of people. Sometimes a man and woman. Usually it's two women. And they're talking
3: about... I was
1: about,
3: on Good Day, Oklahoma.
1: Were you really?
3: Yeah, I was when I was
1: Well, I rest my case. Usually it's two women.
2: All right.
1: And so you talk about the stuff that's going on in the community, and they interview people, and it's a cool little thing, right?
2: Festival we having this weekend?
1: Yeah. Right, exactly. Yeah.
3: Top news.
1: And so this Good Day Detroit, on this particular day, it happened, I think, one day last week, there's a guy on there, his name is Ryan Ermani, and I don't know the woman's name that is his co-host. But this poor woman was just trying to tell a story, right? She was trying to talk about the situation. I don't know why they were talking. I mean, it's Detroit, so I get... you know a little bit about ice fishing. Is that a Detroit thing? And then that area?
2: Yeah, they do.
1: Okay. So they were talking about ice fishing.
2: Mm-hmm.
1: And as will happen in a conversation, it drifted off into, well, I wonder what it would be like if you went ice fishing and you got stuck somewhere and you couldn't get home and you had to live off the land and that was your only option. And then I'm sure they had some stuff prepared, but they were talking about things, animals that you could kill and eat and survive. And I'm just going to let you hear what happened, because I brought this with me today. Because I feel for this woman, because this is what my life is like every day on this show.
4: Now they're ice fishing because everything is frozen.
1: Uh-huh.
4: And you're looking for fat in the beaver.
1: Yeah.
4: The beaver is the most sought after.
1: It is.
4: Ryan, do you think you could eat beaver? Is this fat?
3: She has no idea.
2: Oh, God.
1: Bless her heart. She didn't have any idea why they were laughing.
3: No idea.
1: She was sitting there thinking, I wish this moron would stop laughing like a little 10-year-old and tell me what he thinks.
3: It's always the guys. You know, you're right. 100% all the time.
1: Yeah,
3: There was a female news anchor and meteorologist. And at one time she said something like, I got sick. You know, they were talking about snow at their house. She goes, I got 6 inches last night. And and then all of a sudden the guy starts laughing. She's like, what? What happened? She had no clue what's so funny. She kept looking at her. Is that like something on me or something?
1: Yeah. Right. Well, this is what it's like when you come to work with a couple of 10-year-olds.
3: Yeah. Cheryl.
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1: I think this would be a fun thing for anybody to do. We're going to do this on the show. We've been talking about this. I think we're going to do this. There's a Rolling Stone does this thing when they interview people from time to time, and it's called My Life in 10 Songs. Where you basically list songs that were important in your life for whatever the reason might be. And I was wondering, Matthew McConaughey was the guy they were interviewing about this, because he's everywhere right now. He's singing, you know, choosing Texas on the Tonight Show, and he showed up that same night in Nashville, and he's playing in some club and shooting a movie in the alley between the Opry House and Tootsie's, and so he's all over the place. So they're interviewing, and I was going to give you the songs that he listed, and then there's one in particular that is very special to Matthew, but he listed Willie Nelson, I'd Have to Be Crazy. Paul Simon, 50 Ways to Leave You Lover. Tears for Fears, Shout. AC/DC, Beating Around the Bush, and he gave a general shout out to Highway to Hell as well. The Cult, Little Devil. Mishka, Lonely. U2, Silver and Gold. Steve Miller Band, Take the Money and Run. Ali Farka, Touré, and Ry Cooter singing A-I-D-U. And John Mellencamp, Pink Houses. Those were the 10 songs that Matthew McConaughey said basically summed up his life, except that was only 9. The 10th one is the one that got my attention because it was real important, and here's why.
2: What a cool, groovy little tune. It's also the reason I quit smoking weed. Weed used to be you could roll a joint, smoke it, pass around, everyone giggles, gets some munchies, and maybe runs off and tries to get some snuggle time. Well, then it started getting this hydroponic stuff where, like, one toke, people, the subplots could become unmanageable and people would implode. And this particular night, I was headed to my own birthday party. Before I go, my buddy hands this joint, goes, here, man. It was not like the weed I'd smoked before. I listened to Janet Jackson's Best the Way Love Goes 24 times in a row. And when I finally got out of the car to go into my birthday party, no one was in there because it was over. They all left because I sat in the freaking car.
3: That's the way love goes 24 times, because I thought at the time that was more important than going to my own birthday party.
4: That's the way love goes.
2: That's hilarious.
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1: Like 18 times in line, and you go one more time, and you go one more time. Man missed his own birthday party. That's hilarious.
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1: Well, dang, boys, we're almost at the finish line. We've run out of time for today. I know, man. Time for us to pack up.
2: Today,
1: man. I know, boy. A lot going on up in here today. So before we go, though, because there was a lot going on today, I feel like we all probably got a good takeaway. So T-Wall, tell us, what's your biggest takeaway from the show today? What are you taking home with you today, bud?
2: Well, mine is there's a bunch of fraternity brothers in Pennsylvania who are about to go from Penn State to the state pen.
1: Yeah. just turned your sweatshirt inside out. And it'll read
2: the
1: right
2: thing. That's all you got to do.
1: That's very nice. Yeah. Yeah. I like that. What about you, Pink?
3: Well, same along the same lines there. Y'all remember when pledging to a fraternity meant just wearing a blindfold and stealing a traffic cone and then being spanked naked next to the edge of a building?
1: Mm-hmm.
3: And you know what happens when you take that cocaine from the Penn State fraternity?
2: What?
3: You wind up wearing a blindfold, stealing a traffic cone naked on the edge of a building.
2: Pretty much the same thing, isn't it?
1: Yeah. I didn't think about that. I am getting more glad with every minute that passes that I was never invited to join a fraternity.
3: Amen.
1: Let me tell you my takeaway from today, because I'm pretty thoroughly disgusted about this. And it's about me. I'm disgusted with myself about this. I spent 4 years, 4 years planning for the day that I could introduce my Nash Villains podcast to the world. This thing is my baby. I have been trying to figure out how to get
3: ain't no lie, y'all.
1: 4 years. And I finally got it ready, and I was going to give you the big sneak peek, and I gave it what I felt like was a proper buildup. I felt like I had built the tension up to its maximum trajectory.
3: You have.
1: And then I hit the wrong button and played the theme from What's Up, Florida. That's my life right there. That's my life. And so, yeah, anyway, sorry, Nash Villains.
3: There you go.
1: Right there. Thank you for reminding me.
3: That was awesome.
1: It's kind of day I'm having. 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
1: The records leave the pieces. 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
2: First concert. 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
1: They are, yeah, McBride and Wright, Terry McBride. Terry McBride has been writing a lot of number one hit songs for Brooks and Dunn. 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What was your first concert? 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
1: I remember paying $3 to see this man. Of course, it was a honky-tonk back then in Texas. And then he signed the record deal and had to pay a little bit more, but it was well worth it. George Strait, The Chair.

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Oklahoma's country favorites, 96.1 KXY. Do you know anybody in Amarillo? You call them just to say, how's the sky out there? Because it's a big sky, it is. Jason Aldean, Amarillo Sky.

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2: 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Who will be crowned the Big 3 Season 9 Champion? 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

0: 96.1 KXY, Oklahoma's country favorites, Randy Travis and Deeper Than the Holler. I'm Bob Pickett. Now, how long has it been since we had a Pirates of the Caribbean movie from Disney? 2017, but there may be another one. Now, wait a minute, don't get your hopes up. They're in talks for Johnny Depp to return Pirates of the Caribbean. This will be, what, number six? Yeah, number six. So they're in talks. It would be nice if it happened, but don't hold your breath.
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0: 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Randy Houser, how country feels. I'm Bob Pickett. Are you a teacher? Do you know a teacher? Boy, teachers are busy this time of year, of course. And teachers make a big difference each and every day. They really do. Now's your chance to say thanks. 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

0: 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Kenny Chesney, Lainey Wilson, Snoop Dogg, Goo Goo Dolls. Those are just some of my favorites that are going to be at our iHeartRadio Music Festival in Vegas, September 18th and 19th, presented by Capital One. I'm Angie Ward. We want you to go to the show and have $1,000 spending money in your pocket. You can win again coming up at 1 o'clock.
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0: Oklahoma's country favorites, 96.1 KXY. It's Angie Ward here to keep you informed on the general slang around you. There's nothing worse than having someone younger than you say a word and you're like, and everybody laughs and you're like, I don't get it. Okay. Gen Z has now turned the word polyester into a slang insult for anything low quality or inauthentic or, you know, plastic. It's all over comment sections, TikTok, Twitch, whatever, in the fashion and meme culture. Basically, for example, someone younger put on his TikTok that when he gets into his 20s, he wants a penthouse in New York City, fancy drinks at a coffee shop, and to spend his afternoons playing tennis. The top comment was polyester lifestyle. It's gone crazy. Now it's become a thing. Now you know.
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We have teamed up with the Cavender Auto family to recognize folks in our community who give back by awarding them a $250 prize pack. So if you know someone doing some good in the

0: 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Hello, it's Angie Ward. I have to ask you a question. Do you get frustrated that there are so many ways for people to reach us? Text, phone, email, messenger, DM me, smoke signals. I get so frustrated because I just don't have a routine. I guess maybe I should start this where I sit down and I like, okay, I'm going to spend an hour going through every form of communication so that I don't miss something. And my favorite is when people communicate through their social media post, like Aunt Sarah passed away. Oh, I thought you knew. I put it on Facebook. No, no.
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0: It's Oklahoma's country favorites, 96.1 KXY. All right, let's talk about something you can look at when you get home tonight that doesn't involve a screen. I'm Angie Ward. Tonight, the moon is a quarter moon. It's the first quarter moon, meaning that the moon has completed roughly one quarter of its monthly cycle, appears half illuminated, so it's super pretty up the clouds, and Mother Nature will allow you to see it. And on top of that, I'm that girl who'll be driving down the road and I'll see a bright star or something in the sky. I'm like, is that a plane? Is it an alien? Is it a spaceship? No. It's Venus and Spica. That's right. Those are the two planets slash stars that are most visible in the western sky after sunset tonight.
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Darling, I've wasted a lot of years not seeing the real you. But tonight your beauty is shining through. And I never took the time to let you know. So before he takes you away, please let me say.

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Hey there, it's Angie Ward on 96.1 KXY. Playing this one from Arcadia. It's a request from our talkback mic on the iHeartRadio app. Just tap that red microphone. Let me know what you want to hear. I don't want

0: Oklahoma's country favorites, 96.1 KXY. It is World Photo Day today. I'm Angie Ward. I think one of my favorite photos. I'm into selfies. And Luke Ryan was the very first person to ever teach me how to do a selfie. I'll never forget it. I'm name dropping a little bit here, but we were having dinner one night and I said, well, let's get a picture. And there was, you know, like a lot of chaos going on. We weren't alone, but I said, well, let's get somebody to take it. And he goes, no, just do this. And he put his hand up and he took the selfie. It's one of my favorite pictures of all time. I did go through my phone. Have you ever noticed now, like, depending on how old you are, when we were growing up, you'd go somewhere and you'd take like 20 pictures of something because that's all that was on the camera roll that you had. You know what I'm talking about? Now, like one pose could be 20 pictures and we never delete them. You guys, I have 30,000 pictures and videos on my phone. Yikes! Can anybody beat that? Hit the talkback mic on the free iHeartRadio app. Let me know. Make me feel better.
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Oklahoma's country favorites, 96.1 KXY. Thanks so much for hanging out with us today. If you were born country, then you are in the right place. Here's Alabama.

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0: 96.1 KXY. It's Angie Ward. I am pretty darn excited about this new fashion trend that's making a big old comeback because it's basically been my fashion trend since I was, I don't know, in middle school. Jeans and a going out top is now the classic night out uniform. Celebrities like Hilary Duff and Anne Hathaway have been wearing jeans and a nice top, and that has been their going out outfit, and I could not be more happier. If these ladies would just pop on some boots, would make all of our country girl lives so much easier, don't you think?
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Thanks so much for hanging out with us today while you're working. This song, just a reminder, you need to tell all your loved ones that you love them today. 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

0: It's Oklahoma's country favorites, 96.1 KXY. It's Angie Ward, excited that Sugarland is going back out on tour this fall. Jennifer and Christian, who are Sugarland, back together again as a duo. They never broke up or anything like that. She just, you know, went off to do acting. And Christian Bush has been producing artists like Megan Maroney, and now they are back together. I thought this was interesting, though. A nationwide poll just came out, and they say that the Southern accent is the most attractive. So Jennifer Nettles could be the most beautiful woman in the world because she has the most Southern accent I think I've ever heard.
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Thanks so much for listening while you're working today. I'm Angie Ward. This was back when Tim McGraw had a mullet. And when I say he had a mullet, you remember that mullet Morgan Wallen had a few years ago and he thought he was so cool? He had nothing.

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0: It's Oklahoma's country favorites, 96.1 KXY. I'm pretty excited. I'm Angie Ward. Antiquing is cool again. Gen Z embracing antiquing. This is so fantastic. I guess maybe it isn't good. I love to antique. I love to thrift shop. I love to, you know, buy other people's junk. And I'm not talking Facebook Marketplace. I have to see it in person. But 8 out of 10 young adults now say they're into vintage style. They like older furniture, home decor, and fashion pieces. So that's great. You guys should come over. I have a lot of stuff I'll sell you.
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It's Oklahoma's country favorites, 96.1 KXY. I just got a talk back message from someone listening in Australia. 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

0: 96.1 KXY. If you are over 40, do you realize that you're apologizing a lot more? Yeah, so much more that younger generations are like, stop apologizing. Experts say people over the age of 40 were just raised differently, taught to be dependable, avoid conflict, and put others first. That's why they're apologizing for things like taking a sick day from work, canceling plans, saying no without a lengthy explanation, asking for help, quitting a job that makes them unhappy. You getting my drift here? Meanwhile, Gen Z and younger people, they just prioritize their boundaries, which is why I will end up working late tonight when the Gen Z kids go home at 5:30. Hey, you know I'm being honest.
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Just tap the red microphone. Let me know what you want to hear. I've got

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It's Angie Ward. 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

0: It's Oklahoma's country favorites, 96.1 KXY. Hello, it's Angie Ward. I'm sure you've seen it everywhere. Halloween candy. I know. I'm so excited that the Hershey's Reese's pumpkins are back. You know what I'm talking about? Oh my gosh, they're so good. It's like they have a different kind of chocolate, maybe a different kind of, I don't know. They're just different and they're delightful. Did you know there was a lawsuit last year, though? Somebody was suing Hershey's, claiming that their ads for the candies were deceptive because the smiling pumpkin design on the wrapper was not actually on the candy. What is wrong with you people?
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0: 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Here's Gary Allen.
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0: 96.1 KXY and Craig Morgan with Almost Home. How you doing, guys? I'm Heath West. If you're not already home, hopefully you are almost home. Got the Wednesday workday behind you. Shania Twain, Waylon and Willie on the way in a bit. What you want to hear this evening, huh? Hit that talkback mic. It's on your free iHeartRadio app. Just tap that red microphone, get a request in. I'll take care of you.
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And thanks to Gen Z, if they call you polyester, that's not a good thing. I'll explain next. Right now, Keith Urban, here's Kiss a Girl.

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0: Oklahoma's country favorites, 96.1 KXY. And it's Heath West. If you're having a conversation with someone and it gets a little testy, gets a little heated, and they call you polyester, doesn't mean you grew up in the 70s. It means it's an insult. It means you're low quality. You're cheap. That's all thanks to Gen Z. They've come out with this new insult. Stems from the negative perception of polyester being low grade compared to cotton. So just FYI, if someone in your friend group calls you polyester, it's not a good thing, and you may want to find some new friends. Going to find Leanne Rimes up next, and Clint Black, too. Hang on.
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